0: with in a smoother way, if I can say. So basically we had visual aids pictures everywhere on the sink, next to the toilet seat, just to tell him what to do and remind him of the steps. And with that routine, it became a habit, and then we got rid of it. So basically visual aids in everything in our life is a basic or a necessity in my child case. And I cannot generalize that, because if you meet a child with autism, you meet one child. Each child has different needs and different approaches. But visual aids tend to work with most of the children with special needs and with autism. On autism spectrum.
1: So tell me, what are some early signs of autism?
0: Yes, some of the early signs that I have actually missed, poor eye contact. Like the child does not look at you when they talk to you or when they play to you. A second sign would be when you call them by their name, they don't respond. Okay. You would think that they're not listening. You would think that they are busy playing. And that can be also the case. But if this is a consistent thing and something that you always struggle with your child, when, especially when they are young, you call their name and they don't respond, that's one of the signs that you have to red flag and ask your doctor. And I have also another advice for the mothers. The pediatrician is not the perfect person to go to voice these concerns, because this is what happened to me. I voiced my concerns about my son's speech delay in that sense, and about not answering to his name. And the answer was, just give him some time, he will get there. So a perfect person would be a specialist, and then check if they, those signs are a sign of something or not. Nothing will harm if they are not. And then if they are, early intervention is the best thing a mother or a parent can do with their child on the autism spectrum.
1: Very well said. Okay, Rania, tell me, how far do you believe that, you know, practice and patience, they play a very important role in a child, in a life of a child?
0: Definitely, it is. Even with the neurotypical kids, anything that you want to master, any skill, you need to practice over and over and over. And it's been a strategy of learning at schools and in the old schools and even at home. If you want our child to do something, we urge them to practice more and to repeat more. And that's very important with children with special needs and with autism, to be specific, to repeat certain things. And it's actually, this is something in their comfort zone, many of them. They like to repeat the same game, to play with the same toys, to do the same routines. That's why it's very important whenever there is any interruption in their daily routine, it is there on the chart, or they are told that this change will happen, so they are not taken by surprise and they're ready for it and ready to process the emotions for that.
1: Okay, thank you for sharing this. Actually, Rania, what is that single biggest misconception about child on autism spectrum?
0: I would say that many people think autism is a disease. It's not. Basically, autism does not have any medicine or any solution. It's just a way of life. The kids have to be trained or have to adapt how to live it. And it's not contagious. So if your child played with my child who is autistic, they will not have autism. Mm-hmm. They will just have a unique experience in their playtime. And the kids don't have that filter yet. They play with all the kids and they don't categorize kids. So they will play with each other in a very nice way. They don't need the labels. They don't need the names. They don't need any categorization. So yeah, autism is not a disease. There is no medicine. Because I believe any family with autistic children, the first thing they try to do as part of the journey is to find a solution, is to find a cure, to find a medicine. And then you will reach, I hope, many with the acceptance that there is no cure, there is no medicine. It's just a thing that they have to learn how to live with. And the best way to do that is to train them with the proper skills to be independent and to adapt with what they have.
1: Well, दोस्तों, बातचीत का सिलसिला जारी रखेंगे, लेकिन उससे पहले लेते हैं एक छोटा सा ब्रेक, एंड वी विल बी राइट बैक.

0: have more room for them in our societies, in our communities, and in our daily life, to have places for them to exercise all the basic activities the neurotypical kids or the neurotypical adults do. And that's, I think, what we are doing by promoting the inclusive environment and the inclusive atmosphere everywhere, and where everyone is accepted no matter what.
1: Very well said, Rania. Okay, Rania, how do you design play-based learning activities so they work for different development levels?
0: I would speak from my own personal experience. When I started doing the learning activities with my child, it was based on his interests and his needs. So, for example, if I want to give more real life example, in math he wouldn't do math in his own head or by reading the numbers from a paper. He needed more visuals, he needed more tactile, he needed to touch things to understand the concept, for example addition. So if we want to practice that, he would need some manipulative, some pom-poms or some pegs, mm-hmm. or some toys. If you have two dinosaurs and we added three more, how many we have, and he had it to touch them. And then with repetition and with practice, we started to use our fingers, because we have our fingers everywhere. We don't need toys or any manipulatives. And later on, after 3 or 4 years, he began to do the concept in his head. So it's basically based on their interests. So if they like dinosaurs, I base my activity on that.
1: Okay.
0: If they like, for example, dolls, we base it on that. Okay. Because if the child is interested in what they are learning, they will be more inquisitive, more curious to play around that activity or to learn that skill.
1: So, I mean, these activities are particularly designed for every individual.
0: Yes, for all kids.
1: All kids.
0: And we know people are different, and kids also are different. Some of them learn better when they touch stuff, when they see stuff. Mm-hmm. And it's easier when something is actually in real life in your hand. It's easier for them to understand it rather than having some idea in the air. If you have one apple, why not put one apple in front of them and show them that actual one apple or one toy or one dinosaur or one flower or one whatever. And that actually works with neurotypical kids. When they are very young, they need to touch and feel things so they can understand the concept, especially for concepts that like numbers, like addition, something that they cannot see in real life.
1: Very well said. Rania, would you love to share any of the story about a family who you worked with and whose progress still moves you?
0: Yes. Actually, I volunteer with Autism Parents Platform, mm-hmm. which is a platform which was established by three amazing Qatari ladies. Mm-hmm. I am very glad, I'm very fortunate to be working with them many years now. We wanted to create this inclusive environment here in Qatar for all the kids. And we met a small girl called Mariam. Mariam did not speak outside of the house. Okay. And when she came to our club, we established this Blue Circle Club where we make a lot of activities for kids to come and explore and experience. It's a social settings for them to interact with their siblings, with the neurotypical kids, and with other autistic children as well. And Mariam said her first word outside of the house there. And this was one of the things that I will always remember. And since then, Mariam speaks with us. She expresses, she feels when she comes to the center that she's at home, which is something we are very grateful for.
1: Wow, that's the biggest achievement.
0: Yeah, indeed. She is the one who did the achievement. Wow. All what she needed was a safe environment, understanding people, and acceptance.
1: Very well said. Hats off to you, what you all guys been doing. Really,
0: thank
1: hats
0: you.
1: Off. Now, Rania, I wanted to know, for the parents who feel actually overwhelmed after a diagnosis, what practices, the first steps do you recommend so that they should take?
0: It is really an overwhelming experience to have the diagnosis of your child with autism or any, in any case in that sense. And the parents feel, and I'm speaking again from my personal experience, you feel that the world is ending, as if something you have no control over. And especially if you don't know anything about the case itself and in the

0: you will have the anger phase, which is also very normal. But then the smart thing to do is to channel all that energy into helping your child and accepting your child the way they are. That will be my advice. Yeah, acceptance. And it's not easy. It takes some time.
1: Yeah.
0: It takes a lot of strength. And it takes a lot of resilience from parents.
1: True. How would you like to define the role of the siblings in trying to build a good environment for an autistic child?
0: It's very important for everyone in the family to have a role in the life of the child with autism. Siblings can be mentors. Siblings can be friends. Siblings can be that shoulder, that safety that the autistic child can go to. And that's why we have a lot of sibling support groups in the center with autism parents, because we are taking care of also the well-being of the family.
1: Right.
0: And if the sibling is feeling also left out, especially all the attention is going to the autistic child, they need their space also to express their feelings about having a child with autism, because it's not easy.
1: Not easy.
0: And it's our role as parents also to educate our kids and to keep teaching them strategies how to deal with their own siblings. Mm. And acceptance starts from home. Huh. When the sibling is accepting their child, you see them in a social setting when they play with other kids, they teach other kids how to deal with their brother or sister in that sense. So they are the ambassadors of the future in that sense.
1: Beautiful, beautiful. Rania, as an advocate, what systematic change in schools, healthcare, or communities would make the biggest difference for families?
0: I would say inclusion in its widest sense. And we started to see some of those steps slowly coming into our local community when there is a special line for autistic children or with special needs, with family special needs, whether it was in the airport, in the health centers. Just creating a space for families with special needs is enough for the time being. It's a long journey for us to have full inclusion in that sense, and full space for us to practice our daily life with our autistic children. But baby steps are being seen and noticed, and it's making a lot of impact on the families here in Qatar.
1: Well, दोस्तों बातचीत का सिलसिला जारी रखेंगे, लेकिन उससे पहले लेते हैं एक छोटा सा ब्रेक, एंड वी विल बी राइट बैक.

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3: Okay, Rania, there's also one thought. Do diet also plays an important role in the life of an autistic child?
4: What is it?
3: Diet.
4: Well, I have no experience in that, I have to say. Okay. This is something out of my scope. Okay. But from experiences of mothers I know closely, they tried to strict their children to diet. It did not work. Diet does not, like, itself, by itself, it's not a factor that will define how an autistic child will develop. It's actually a group of things. A diet can be one of them, and not a specific diet. What suits the child, along with the speech therapy, along with the OT, along with many things. It's just a holistic approach, not one thing at a time. So we need to approach dealing with our children as a whole approach, not a one thing at a time like diet. There have been some studies about that, and it's not finalized yet. So we look forward to hear more and more about any specifics about diet. But so far, from people I have experienced and I have, like, trusted, it does not have any any, like, crucial factor.
3: Okay, Rania, now I would love to know from you any of the favorite play activity that actually supports the communication skills.
4: Yes, actually reading with a child is very important.
3: Okay.
4: I have been reading with my own kids since they were months old. So when they are old enough, they start repeating certain words, you start mimicking the sounds of the characters, you start naming the characters. So I would say reading would be one of the things. And also doing an activity with a child. For example, like, my son likes cooking.
3: Okay.
4: So when we make a sandwich together or when we cook something together, when I give him the ingredients, he is repeating the main ingredient word and then mix, cut, and so on. So doing an hands-on activity with them, whatever they're interested in, sort of, it's whether it was building, cooking, whatever. So make sure when you are playing with them to be vocal and to let them repeat and then ask them about how they feel. It's a process. And once they get used to it, they start communicating better in that sense. Like, how do you feel? Is this nice? Yes or no? For me, I struggled with my child when he went to school. He wouldn't say anything about his school day. And, you know, as a parent, I wanted to know what is going on. Who is he playing with? Does he have friends? Is he eating well? So I skipped the part where you ask questions. How was your school day? Did you eat? Did you play with someone? And I turned that into a game. So I started, today I school, I played with my friend who is named this and this and this. And we played, and I would mention a game that he likes. And he would say, like, oh, yeah. And then today at break time, I did this and this. And then we started this conversation. It was one-sided conversation at the beginning, but at some point, he started to come and tell me, today at lunchtime, I felt happy because I had this. Because we established that connection. Like, what did your friend eat today? The one next to you. he was like, start thinking, oh, he ate some strawberries and I had some mangoes. So that's, you know, asking indirect questions in that sense. So I would say playing with them and being vocal, and again, based on their interest. Put their interest anywhere and you will engage them.
3: Very well said, Rania. Would you like to recommend a book, a podcast, or resource that every parent should have?
4: A recent book a very dear friend had given to me once was The Reason I Jump.

0: It was a very nice book. I really recommend it. And now we have a book club at the center, at the autism parents, discussing this book. So it's really nice. I recommend every parent to actually read it.
1: Okay. Any quick practical tip for, you know, calming a sensory meltdown at home?
0: Yeah, you need to know your child's sensory needs in that sense, because sensory needs are a wide range of spectrum. So you need to learn what triggers your child and stop them at that point. And if they, for example, if my child is having a tantrum, I don't attempt to calm them down in that moment. I don't say stuff like, calm down, easy, we are in public. I just give them what they need. For example, if he needs a pressure, I will give him a hug if he allows it, of course. If he wants to say things, even if it's in public and it hurts, I will let them say it. I will let him say it and process that, and later we will do a reflection. And don't be angry at the same time with him. I know it's not easy. I know it takes a lot of self-regulation for us adults as well. But if he's angry and you're angry, nothing is going to be solved. So I would advise parents, first know your child's sensory needs, and based on that you have to learn how to adapt or how to react when there is a tantrum. Sometimes they need a hug, sometimes they need a quiet place, sometimes they need to be away from a loud place, sometimes they just need to move and wiggle. It depends on the child.
1: Depends on the child. Okay, Rania, one word that captures your hope for autism community?
0: Acceptance.
1: Acceptance.
0: When we have acceptance within our communities, inclusion will come as like an easy part. When we accept the people who are different and embrace their differences instead of excluding them and pointing them out, then we will have an amazing community.
1: Beautiful. You are an inspiring woman, inspiring mom.
2: Inspiring women, uski kahani har kisi ko aage padhne ki taakat deti hai.
1: What advice would you like to give to all the mothers who are facing, or they are the moms of, an autistic child?
0: Take care of yourself. You cannot take care of your child if you cannot take care of yourself. Take some time for yourself. Breathe in, breathe out. And it's okay if you don't find solutions for everything. It will come. Bond with other moms. Find your tribe, your own community, your small group. Find the support system that you need. This is what I advise every mom. That's what helped me in the beginning. When I felt alone, I didn't have anyone to speak to. And then I found my group, and I started taking care of myself, because with an autistic child, you can drown into the daily routine and the daily life very easily. Make sure to take some time for yourself. Take care of yourself before, so you can take care of your children and your family.
1: Very well said. Beautiful message.
0: Thank you.
1: Thank you, Rania. Thank you for taking out this time and sharing amazing insights and the resources, the tips and the practices with us. Thank you so much.
0: It's my pleasure. Thank you for having me.
1: Thank you once again. दोस्तों, इसी के साथ अब वक्त हो गया आपसे इजाजत लेने का. इंशाल्लाह नए एपिसोड में नए गेस्ट के साथ हाजिर होंगे. तब तक के लिए अपना बहुत ज्यादा ख्याल रखिए. खुश रहिए. सुनते रहिए FM 107. दिल से देसी.